Thank you, Connie Francis, for that classic. It's the heart and soul of rock and roll, and it rolls on nonstop, strong and alive, and that's no jive with all kind of golden silver days from those other years. Let's do one we haven't played in a while, see if you remember it.

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Yeah, there's a great country classic that was number one for so many weeks. Hey, let's rock and roll. This is what Otis Redding sounded like when he was trying to sound like Little Rich.

you once again for joining me here with the Michael Ayers Jukebox Party. If you'd like to send me some feedback, you can do so at DiscJockeyMike@Verizon.net. That's DiscJockeyMike@Verizon.net. Hey, let's leave you with this one by the Kents. The pleasure was all mine, and I certainly hope I shared some pleasure with you also.

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Well, here we are on a Wednesday. G-Man here for the next 2 hours right here on number one, Allen's Golden Oldies. Don't forget this Friday, the sound of the 60s. Nothing but the 60s for 2 hours with G-Man right here. 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

Well, that's it for this Wednesday, but I hope you join me tomorrow, same time, right here on Alan's Golden Oldies. 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

0: If you like the early days of rock and roll, then I invite you to join me for Mike Belair Remembers the Music of Alan Freed every Tuesday and Thursday, 5:30 Central Time, 6:30 Eastern Time, happening right here on Alan's Golden Oldies. 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
1: Hello, everybody. Jimmy Clinton with you on our program, Food for the Soul. I pray that you be in a position again to where you could sit and be able to possibly have pencil and paper, that there will be some things that are spoken that God will touch your heart specifically with, and you can jot down your thoughts or a thought, and you can always follow up the next several days after that with prayer. I want to pray for you all right now. Father, I pray for these precious people, some in different parts of the world that will be listening at different times. I pray, Lord God, for your anointing upon your servant Jimmy to present your word and your thoughts, Lord God, exactly as you would have the people receive them, for the sake of them receiving in their hearts, receiving in their spirit, man, that revelation from you to change their lives for the good and not for the bad. For good, prepare them to hear, to receive. In Jesus' name I pray. Over the last 48 hours, there's been such a heaviness upon my heart, the things of God, as I prepare myself to preach. I spend much time in prayer. I spend time in allowing the thoughts of God by the Holy Spirit to just flood my soul so that I can know exactly what he would have me declare to you all. And I'll admit, as a called, based upon the Old Testament, a watchman on the wall, that's my calling. I'm called to be separated from the people so that I can have a clear understanding and a clear hearing ear to hear what the Spirit of God would say, so that then I could bring it to the people and say, thus saith the Lord. And so I say to you all with total clarity, thus saith the Lord, the message and the messages I'm going to preach to you all. It is scary. There are many, many people, even under the sound of my voice over the last 3 to 4 years, and there are people out there that I write on Facebook and that I read about, and they actually have thoughts of they are saved and going to heaven, but they are deceived, and they are not saved, and they're not going to heaven. The scripture references I will bring to you all, I want you to realize that everything I'm going to preach is based upon chapter and verse. I'm not going to speak anything that has to do with what I think it means or how I think it should sound like. No, no, no. I'm going to tell you all and speak to you all exactly how the Word of God says it, because that's what I'm responsible for. What started my chain of thoughts that scared me for so many people is I came across a book. The title is Religious Affections by Jonathan Edwards. Jonathan Edwards was a mighty, mighty preacher of the word back in the mid-1700s. And he preached up in New England, and they called it, what happened was, God called it a great awakening. It wasn't a revival. Revivals will come to people that are really already saved and just wanting a greater degree of revelation from God. But the awakening that Jonathan Edwards was talking about was he was preaching to people who came to his church week after week. But he found after a period of time that many, many who came, they just took up space in a pew. They were going to church. They were not going to have a visitation from God. Let me say that again. Many people go to church, but they don't go to receive a visitation from God. It's just going through the formality, the traditional formality of their quote-unquote religion. Be sure of this, my friends. Religion does not save you. God, by his Holy Spirit, by the Lord Jesus Christ, has never used religion to save you. It's always been by a person, the Lord Jesus Christ. I'm going to speak to you all in such a way as to all may, in a way as to almost believe that this is the first time that you ever heard scripture preached this way. Some of you have gone to church, you've been religious, but you've not had a relationship with the living God. Did you hear that, my friends? We're not talking about religion. We're talking about a personal relationship with the living God, who desires that of you. So Jonathan Edwards, in this book that he wrote it after several years had passed. And what he found, to me, is so scary. He said that almost 40% of all the church people that would come week after week after week that he had preached to, 40% after the Great Awakening, they fell away. 40% of all those that were so caught up in listening to the preaching, but it never took. It never stuck. Took root, Sandy.
2: Yep.
1: Took root. So I want to speak to you all because I have been so upset over the last 48 hours of the number of people that are deceived in thinking they're going to heaven, but God doesn't even know them. They say, I know God, but God doesn't know them. I want all of you to be with me in heaven. I do. And it bothers me in my preaching. How many listened with the intent of obeying what the Word of God comes forth saying? How many will obey and show God that they are of the elect? Listen to this verse. I've got it memorized, and then I'm going to go to another place here and read. Over in Ephesians, this has been in my heart and on my mindset for several days now. In Isaiah chapter 1, verse 19, listen to this. If you be willing and obedient, you shall partake of the best of the land. You shall have the favor of God. In order to have the favor of God, you have to be saved. If you be willing and obedient. And I told y'all this, some of you. I was on an airplane years ago, sitting on an outside row there. I see it like it just happened. And I was newly saved. It was only maybe a year and a half, 2 years. And I read that, I came to it, and then I looked away and I quoted it back to myself. If you be obedient and willing, you shall partake. And all of a sudden, the Spirit of God spoke to me, my friends, so loud in my spirit. I looked at the person to my left, the person to my right, thinking they just spoke to me and said, I read that wrong. But neither one of them were looking at me. The Spirit of God said, you read it wrong. Read it again. And I noticed it doesn't say, if you be obedient and willing, you shall partake of the best of the land. It says, if you be willing and obedient. So I was taught in an early stage of my calling, he looks for a servant a person who wants to obey him willingly, not have to be forced. If you be willing and obedient. Notice, it has to do with your will. When Jonathan Edwards was preaching to all these people, it finally came down to the point of, do they will their own will to honor the will of God? You understand that, Sandy?
2: No.
1: Say hello, Sandy.
2: Hello, everyone.
1: Jimmy Clanton, I want my will to be willed by the will of God so that I can live for him and not for self. You got it, Sandy?
2: Yep, I got it.
1: Okay. So that is such a powerful thing. We will ourselves to do what we want to do. And my friends, I've been preaching throughout America, here and there, for 45 years. And it's amazing. Over the years, very few will to do what God wills them to do. They do what they want to do. I've said this, and you know it's true. We will to do the things we enjoy. We find time for them. But are we willing to obey God by obeying his will? And it says there in Isaiah 1:19, if you be willing and obedient. The Apostle Paul said in one place over there, he said, I make it my aim to be obedient. And he said another place, obedience to God is everything. Oh, my friends, listen to what the servant is saying to you all. Don't be a listener of what I preach without a desire of your own will to be obedient to the scriptures that I preach, because that's what God desires of you. I've wondered so many times, 45 years ago, my friends, in August of 1980, I happened to turn on the TV and there was a man preaching. I didn't know who he was. And he was preaching what Jesus did on the cross. And I never heard it preached like that in my denomination, in my traditional church. Jesus died on that cross to take my sin and the guilt of my sin, that I might become his child, that he forgave me my sins. I wasn't taught that in my traditional church. I was taught that there are some sins, and no matter how young you are, how old you commit them, there is never any
2: recompense.
1: There is never any forgiveness for it. I'm serious, my friends. This traditional church taught that. But see, I believed it because I had a stronghold of traditional religion rather than a stronghold of Almighty God's word that called to me to be set free to serve him. Glory be to God. And that night in August of 1980, I want you to listen to what I'm saying here. I was truly born again, because my spirit, see, my friends, you are a spirit and you have a, you are clothed with a human body, but your body died, but your spirit is alive and will never ever die. It will live on. That's another preaching, because eventually when the graves are open at the end of everything, God will have the human bodies in the graves to be joined back to their spirit. And then they will be judged. Those that are his own will be judged correctly to go to heaven. Those that are not his own will be judged and they will go to hell. But they will have a physical body joined to their spirit. And so they, all of us, We will have unctions. We will have a belief system in our mindset, knowing where we are, knowing how we are feeling, knowing we're in heaven to be with God forever, evermore. Or those that will go to hell will have a memory of why they're there, that they never, never asked God through the Lord Jesus Christ to forgive them their sins, that they might make Jesus Savior and Lord and then go to heaven. They refused to do that, and that's why they are lost forever. So I began to realize, starting in August of 1980, as the years progressed, and the Spirit of God would say to me, as you go throughout the country, Jimmy, go and tell the wonderful things that God has done for you. And so what I've realized is I can connect all of what happened to me that night in August of 1980, and then the very next day, how my whole mindset was changed, how I thought differently, how I acted differently, and I can preach it today for those that truly are born again, or those that think they are. Because here's the thing, I began to understand that, watch this now, that my desire was not to serve God in order for him to give me stuff, but my desire was to serve God because I just wanted to obey him. That's the least I could do for this great salvation. And it was the least I could do to show him how much I desire to please him. Not just what he can give me, but what can I give you more and more in praise and worship? Glory to God. You see, I was changed. The eyes of my understanding were opened to realize that, first and foremost, it's not about me. It's all about you. It's how I would love to worship you, how I love to say your name, praise you, Lord. And I don't ever remember to this day saying, praise you, Lord, for all you're giving me. No, I praise him for who he is. I praise him for his wonderful love shown toward me, his graciousness, his mercy shown toward me. That's how I know that I am saved. I'm going to heaven. For example, in the book of James, it says, blessed is the man who endures temptation. For when he has been approved, he will receive, watch this, you all, he will receive the crown of life, which the Lord God has promised to those who love him. Those who love him. Nobody's going to heaven except those who love him. And when you say to people, do you love God? By and large, truthfully, I know so many. I've ministered to so many. They really don't want to be honest and tell you, I don't know what that means. What do you mean, love him? I can't see him. I can't touch him. Now, whatever he does for me, maybe then I can love him, depending on what he does for me. But that's not those that are going to go to heaven. No. Promised for those going to heaven, he's promised to those who love him. Glory to God. So, if you be willing, notice that word if. Only a person that God draws to Jesus gives them the faith to believe in Jesus forgiving them their sins. Only a person that God draws to himself through Jesus and then gives them the faith to believe in Jesus, only those that God does that to them in their soul and spirit They're the only ones that absolutely lovingly will to do his will. Only those who are willing to obey him. They're willing. Why? Because they know. They've been given a new heart. They've been given a born-again spirit now. It's alive, it's now dead, but it's dedicated to God. It's dedicated to loving him. It's dedicated to knowing him. It's dedicated to willingly obey him. And how do you know where and what to find out about obeying him? His word, the word of God. That's how, that's where. It was that way with me in August of 1980. I did not know one scripture of the Bible. But the day after that August of 1980, out in the woods, I said, Lord God, I want to know all about you. I know that what you just did for me last night, I know I'm a new creature. I am different. I know that. I want to know all about you now. Not I want to know all you're going to give me now, all you're going to bless me with. No, that's not how I felt. I felt like I want to know all about you so I can give you more gratitude, more praise, more worship. For you are so great that you have shown me that you're going to save me. And I'll go to heaven and be with you and praise you all eternity. And I'll admit, I wanted to go to Bible school, and I've told this before, and the Spirit of God spoke to me out there in the woods. See, the thing is, the day after that August of 1980, that night, I began to hear the voice of God. He began to speak to me audibly. I could hear him. I could hear him by the Spirit so loud in my own spirit, it was audible to me. And I went out there and said, the Bible schools, they're not calling me back. And the Spirit of God said to me, I will be your Bible school. I will teach you myself one-on-one. So I've been in school in the realm of the Spirit, God, for 45 years. I stay that way, by the way. I stay in school every day, more and more. I yearn to know more and more about him. Yearn more and more to know his graciousness, his goodness, his mercy, his love, his compassion. You know somebody that talks like this? Only a born-again Christian can talk like this. Only a true saved person can talk like this. I'm telling you. So if you be willing and obedience, willingness and obedience, both of them are connected to a truly born-again Christian. By the time these series of messages are over, I'm going to ask you, is this you? Are you willing and ready? Are you willing and ready to give your entire life to him? Because that's what it's going to be. You see, if you're willing and obedient to him, you're going to find out through the preaching by Jimmy, you're going to find out that the word of God is, from the moment you're born again, you're not your own anymore. You are now bought with a price, that price being the shed blood of the Lord Jesus Christ on the cross. He shed his blood for all your sins and my sins, and then we are no longer our own. We have been bought with a price. 2 Corinthians chapter 6, verse 14, by the way. Oh, yeah. I'm going to give you chapter and verse. I'm not going to give you anything other than that. So, if you be willing and obedient, willingly obedient, he's not going to force anybody. He's not going to force somebody, because a person that feels like they're going to be forced, they're not going to obey God. They want to do their own thing. But I'm telling you, by the time I get through with these messages, those of you that are truly willing to be born again for the sake of serving God and him serving you with the revelation of his word, you are going to be more than willing. You're going to be more than desiring to be obedient. You are going to want to do all of that because you will love him You will desire to serve him. You will desire to live your life for him and him only, because that's the fruit of a born-again Christian. That's the fruit. And we're going to get into that. In the book of Colossians, and we're going to probably close with this for today, we talked about Isaiah 1:19, if you be willing and obedient, you shall partake of the best of the land. How do you know what to be obedient to? It's called the Word of God. Start with the Gospel of John and just start reading. We're going to get into that. So the Apostle Paul is praying for these people in the book of Colossians. Since the day we heard about how you have being ministered to and wanting to obey God, we do not cease to pray for you. Watch this, my friends. And ask that you be filled with the knowledge of the Lord's will in all wisdom and spiritual understanding. There is so much here. But Paul is praying that you be filled with the knowledge of his will. That's an interesting statement. The knowledge of his will. How do you find the knowledge of his will for each and every one of us? It's called the Bible. Oh yeah, it's called the Bible. Some of you, are you going to a church to where you hear the fullness of the gospel? Are you hearing the fullness of what God's word says? Or is it mostly just pompous, traditional fluff? You need to be in a church that preaches the whole counsel of God. I'm going to tell you that right now. God led me that way back in 1980. I was led to an independent church where this man preached the power of God, preached the total word of God, and I saw the power of God fall. I saw the power of God manifest in all our lives, and it just made us more hungry. If you don't hunger, something's wrong. You need to hunger after the things of God. That is one of the fruit of knowing you're born again. So, I pray you be filled with the knowledge of the Lord's will and all wisdom and spiritual understanding. So, Paul says here, when you begin to absorb, read, and meditate on the knowledge that you receive from his word, because listen, my friends, his word is his will. His will is his word. You cannot separate or differentiate. They're one and the same. That's how I know what I know. That's how I've learned what I've learned. And you know what? I never stop learning. I don't want to. I want to grow in wisdom. I want to grow in revelation, because not only do I want it to satisfy my own hunger, but I am demanded by God to do so, so that when I preach to you all, I'll have something to say. And not just pompous stuff. Well, God loves you. He loves everybody. That's a lie. He hates the wicked. He's angry with the wicked every day. There's one scripture that says, for the curse of the Lord is on the house of the wicked. Quote. He hates wickedness. He hates ungodliness. He would want that person to change their ways. Yeah. So be filled with the knowledge of his will and all wisdom and spiritual understanding, so that you can, watch this now, walk worthy of the Lord, fully pleasing him. Watch, being fruitful in every good work and increasing in the knowledge of God. Why does he want you to go and find wisdom from his word? That being his will, and then you get understanding by the Spirit of God from it, is so that then you can walk, in other words, you can actively act out in your lifestyle worthiness of the Lord by fully pleasing him. That is the bottom line. Why Does he want you to know his will, to understand his spiritual understanding? Why? So that you can be fruitful in all that you do, and that is by pleasing him. So, my friends, we will continue with this. This is strong stuff and you need it. Tell somebody to listen in. Till next week, food for the soul.

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0: 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Allen's Golden Oldies.
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6: 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Do or do not. 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
7: Trust me, we've got this under control. Allen's Golden Oldies. Allen would like to thank you all for listening to Allen's Golden Oldies. 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
2: What a dumb thing to do. 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
1: Oh, I don't know. 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We like being rock and roll rebels. Alan's Golden Oldies.

0: Who's your rock and roll buddy? Alan, that's who. Who's your rock and roll buddy? Alan, that's who.
1: 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He limits his practice to matters of injury, family issues, defense of the accused, legal documents, including wills and probate. His office is located at 2000 Carson Street at Highway 121, Haltom City, Texas, 76117. 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

I was walking down the beach one bright and sunny day. 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I pulled it in and opened it up, and much to my surprise, ooh, I discovered a... 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
1: weekend. 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
3: We interrupt this record to bring you a special bulletin. The reports of a flying saucer hovering over the city have been confirmed. The flying saucers are real. That was the Clatters recording, Too Real. We switch you now to our on-the-spot reporter downtown.
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5: This is John Cameron Cameron downtown. Pardon me, madam, would you tell our audience what would you do if the saucer were to land?
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5: Thank you. And now listen, gentlemen there.
7: What I'm gonna do is hard to tell.
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8: Take a walk down the street.
5: Thank you. I return you now.

0: That was the Pelican's outer space recording. Earth. I've just been handed a bulletin. The flying saucer has just landed. We switch you again downtown.
1: Here we are again. We have with us Professor Sir Cedric Fentingmold of the British Institute. And the professor is approaching the saucer to see if there's possibly any sign of life aboard.
0: Well, I'm sure something. Are you there?
2: I hear you knocking. But you can't come in.
0: That was Lapping Lewis's record. Knocking.
1: This is John Cameron on the spot. And now I believe we're about to hear the words of the first spaceman ever to land on Earth.
3: Oh, bah, bah, loo, bah, blah, bam, boom.
1: And now, here are the ball scores.
4: 4-3, 6-2, and 8-1.
1: The impact of seeing the first spaceman has this reporter reeling.
5: Here I go, reeling.
0: That was the Clatters again with their big one. Oh,
1: this is John Cameron again downtown. The spaceman has returned to his ship and is taking off. We return you now to our studios.
0: The flying saucer has gone. There is no threat of an invasion. However, the flying saucers are still...

0: We are not going to interrupt this record.
1: Yes, we are. The flying saucer has landed again. Washington, the Secretary of Defense has just said...
0: That was Skinny Dynamo's record. That's a shame.
2: This is John Cameron, Cameron Part 2. Gathered around me are several of the spacemen. Tell us, have you come to conquer the world? And now would you repeat that in English?
3: John!

0: Studios.
1: Here is a news item from Washington. The president has just issued a statement to the spacemen, and we quote...
2: You can do anything, but lay off of my blue suede shoes.
0: That was Pa Gherkin's record, Shoes.
1: We switch you again downtown.
3: This is John Cameron, Cameron downtown. Professor Sestigic of the British Institute, tell us, how were the saucers able to land?
1: Where do you see...
4: Motor cooled down, the heat went down.
1: That was Huckleberry's recording... The motor cooled down.
3: This is John Cameron, Cameron again. I believe the spaceman has a final parting word.
5: See you later, alligator.
3: We return you now to our studios.
1: The spacemen have gone again. But look to the skies. The saucers will always be there.
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1: Eloise, what are you doing?
0: Here's the thing, Abbott. I have to open that window wider because there's this pigeon who keeps hanging around up there, and I'm going to squonk him in his head.
1: Eloise, what are you doing? 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
0: Nanny, actually, I am rather tired.
1: Good night, my dear.
0: Good night, Nanny.
1: Good night, Eloise.
2: Eloise.
0: Oh, my Lord. There's so much to do. Tomorrow, I think I'll pour a pitcher of water down the mail chute.
2: Eloise.
0: That's me. Eloise.
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1: Hi, everyone. This is Sandy Weeks, Executive Associate for Jimmy Clanton Enterprises. 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But Jimmy has also been an ordained minister of the gospel for over 40 years. 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

And about 80% of you women, you're gonna love it too. But for the 20% that don't like it, well, we wrote it just for you, darling.

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0: 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Alan's Golden Oldies. 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They're all here on Alan's Golden Oldies.

0: bringing you the history of rock and roll and loving every second of it. It's Alan's Golden Oldies.
1: History is heard here on a regular basis, and sometimes it's made here as well. Alan's Golden Oldies.

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I was raised in the canebrake by an old mama lion. Can't no high-toned woman make me walk the line.

baby. This is Linwood Sasser, and I play the big bopper in the Winter Dance Party show. And, I listen to Alan's Golden Oldies all the time. He knows what I like.

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was on leave at the time, just ducking the fog, nosing around like a hungry dog in that crazy place called Washington, D.C. I saw a crowd of people on the White House lawn, all carrying signs about Vietnam. So I went over to see what was going on. That's a strange looking bunch. But then I never could understand some people. Well, a fella came to me with a list in his hand. He said, "We're gathering names to send a telegram of sympathy." Then he handed me a pen. I said, "I reckon this is going to the kids and the wives, my friends over there who'd given their lives." And he said, "Uh-uh, buddy, this is going to Ho Chi Minh." I said, "Ho Chi who?" He said, "Ho Chi Minh, people's leader, North Vietnam." Well, I wasn't real sure I was hearing him right. I thought I better move before I got in a fight, because my ears were hurting and my pulse started hitting a lick. I thought about another telegram that I just read, telling my buddy's wife that her husband was dead. It wasn't too long till I was feeling downright sick. Another held a sign that said, "We won't fight." I thought to myself, "Oh, ain't that right? You'd rather let a soldier die instead." I said, "It's a shame that every man who ever died there in that far-off land was dying so that you wouldn't have to wake up dead." He looked at me like I was kind of crazy. Just another warmonger. Well, I left that place and I went downtown. Hit the first bar that I found. Cool myself off. Pacify my brain. You see, I was on orders to Vietnam. Little old place just north of Saigon. I had about an hour to catch myself a plane. So all I mean to say is, I don't like dying either. But man, I ain't gonna crawl.

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Yeah, yeah! Yeah, yeah! 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
0: It's Sybil from DFW's Morning News. 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

0: to join me for Mike Velez's Jukebox Party every Monday, Wednesday, and Friday, 5:30 Central Time, 6:30 Eastern Time, right here at Allen's Golden Oldies, playing the best rock and roll, rhythm and blues, vocal group harmony gems, pop, and a whole lot more. Let's take a stroll down memory lane with all those blasts from the past that will forever last. So, hey, why don't you join me 3 times a week? It's happening right here on Allen's Golden Oldies.
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0: Thompson from the consumer team. Storms have hit DFW, and with us is Eric Thomason from Blue Nail Roofing. 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What do you have to report?
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0: 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Storms have hit North Texas, and that means damage to homes as well as roofs. And Eric Thomason from Blue Nail Roofing joins us right now. Eric, any updates since we've last talked?
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0: 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Allen's Golden Oldies.
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1: 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Alan's Golden Oldies. Sounds like he needs a dose of Alan's Golden Oldies. 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
1: 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Eric Thomason from Blue Nail Roofing joins us right now. 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

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Some say he was a shepherd dog, or maybe only part, a mongrel breed.

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Well, he thought he'd found his master at last, and as at his feet he lay, an angry shouting crowd came by, and they took his master away. 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Well, they tried to shoo the puppy away, but the little guy just wouldn't budge. 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He saw him stumble and fall because he carried such a heavy load. 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Well, you may not believe it. 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
2: We don't have a music library. That word isn't big enough. It's more like a music museum. Allen's Golden Oldies.
12: At this very moment, somewhere in outer space, the first Earth ship is landing on Mars.
13: Look at that.
14: Look at that.
15: Look at that.
16: This is Don Cameron Cameron, downtown Mars. Thousands of Martians have come out to greet the first Earth ship. Pardon me, sir. Would you care to say a few words?
17: Shut your mouth. Go away.
16: Ladies and gentlemen, here is the Martian national anthem. Ladies and gentlemen, something seems to be happening. The giant frog monster is approaching. We can see the monster now. He's wearing
18: a white sport coat.
16: I think the monster is about to speak.
17: I wonder why nobody don't like me. Or is it the fact that I'm ugly?
16: There's only one person who can save these people now. Stepping out of the spaceship is Elf. How do you feel about this situation?
18: I'm a little mixed up.
16: You think you can save Mars from the monster?
18: Yeah, yeah, yeah.
16: We return you now to Earth for a message from the President.
12: This is Washington. The President has a message.
13: I'm all shook up.
12: We switch you now to London.
13: This is Sir John Cameron Cameron, downtown London. The Prime Minister has just said,
14: I think I'm gonna cry.
12: We switch you now to Moscow.
13: This is John Cameron Cameronovich. We are here with the Russian Chief of Staff. Have you a few words?
14: Dun, dun, dun, dun, dun, dee-doo-be-dun.
12: We return you now to Mars.
16: This is John Cameron Cameron again, downtown Mars. Our hero has won. Wait, the monster is saying,
14: I feel like I could die.
16: Our hero is stepping back into the spaceship and is taking off.
15: You saved our planet.
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0: would like to thank you all for listening to Alan's Golden Oldies. 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

0: dumb thing to do. 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
1: 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We like being rock and roll rebels. Alan's Golden Oldies. From the Rat Pack to the Brat Pack. They're all here on Alan's Golden Oldies.

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It is Thursday. G-Man here for the next 2 hours right here on number one, Allen's Golden Oldies. Don't forget tomorrow, the sound of the 60s. Nothing but hits from the 60s for 2 hours right here with G-Man. Same time, right here on this station. Number one, Allen's Golden Oldies. Don't forget to tune in. And don't forget Saturdays, a million-dollar weekend with G-Man, right here on Allen's Golden Oldies. Coming up next, from 1962, I have Dickie Lee.

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I know I'll never forget that horrible sight. I guess I found out from

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We are now into hour number two on this Thursday with G-Man right here on number one, Allen's Golden Oldies. Don't forget, tomorrow, the sound of the 60s, nothing but the 60s, for 2 hours right here with G-Man. Same time, same shit. 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

Well, that's it for this Thursday, but I hope you join me tomorrow as we play nothing but the 60s for 2 hours. Right now, it's time for G-Man to climb into the OG-mobile and head for parts unknown. So until tomorrow, stay cool and remember, G-Man...

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0: How about some more fire with the Pointer Sisters? 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
3: 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And the rest was history.

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Back in 1965, they are red hot with Sam the Sham and the Pharaohs on the MGM 45 RPM vinyl. How about the Johnny Otis Show? Remember doing Willie and the Hand Jive?

on the Swan 45 RPM Vital. Come on, honey. Yeah, come on, sugar. Let's take you back to 1956 with Lawrence Welk and the Lennon Sisters. Tonight, baby, you belong to me.

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1: Do you love a 57 Chevy? How about Bobby socks and suede shoes? Do you cherish the memory of a sweet chick with a ponytail and pleated skirt? Then you'll love A-L-A-N. And here he is.
2: Hey, welcome back to hour number two of Alan's Golden Oldies. We are live on this 21st day of May. 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That's the magic number. 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

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Hey, you know, on this 21st day of May, we got birthday wishes going out to Leo Sayers, celebrating birthday number 78. Here's four in a row. Happy birthday, Leo Sayers. 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
1: 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We are live, not Memorex, at 1-817-246-3464, or you can message me on Facebook. 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
3: Hi, everyone. This is Sandy Weeks, Executive Associate for Jimmy Clanton Enterprises. You may know Jimmy as a rock and roll singer, and he is. But Jimmy has also been an ordained minister of the gospel for over 40 years. God knows Jimmy as his servant who brings forth biblical truths from the Word of God. You now have the privilege of listening in to Jimmy's inspiring messages called Food for the Soul each Sunday at 10 a.m. and 2 p.m. Central Time on AllensGoldenOldies.com. You'll be so glad you listened in.

More platter, less chatter with ALA and Chris Montez there, some kind of fun. And we also had the one, the only, Jimmy Clanton from Go Johnny Go. It's going to take a long, long time. How about Johnny Dillison?

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1: Good morning, Vietnam! Hey, this is not a test.

Hi, everybody. Welcome back to hour number three. We are live. Yes, indeed. Precious Love, back in 1979. Bob Welch starting things off. Phone lines are open. 1-817-246.

Towanda in California, with the 3 degrees. How about the Love Affair coming up next with their version of Everlasting Love?

0: recognized as the greatest live tribute show in the world. And you can see it right here in Branson. Legends in concert.
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0: Live on stage at Dick Clark's American Bandstand Theater. Legends in Concert brings you live tribute performances to your favorite stars. The biggest names in country, pop, R&B, and rock and roll. 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

That's Barry Manilow, who wrote that song for American Bandstand. Bandstand Boogie! Hey, my good friend Bob in Southampton, New York, just called in, and he wanted to hear Guy Mitchell sing Heartaches by the Numbers. That's how simple it's done. From 1959.

Those Marcells back in 1961 with Heartaches. Remember their big hit, Blue Moon? Here comes Bobby V now. Little bitty pretty one you are.

0: 24 hours a day, 7 days a week, we bring you good time rock and roll. Hey, you know what? It's 3:30 on the dot. You know what that means? Get ready. It's time for Superman the Radio Show. Now don't go away. We'll be right back with more of your golden oldies.
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2: It's Superman.
1: And now, Superman, valiant fighter for truth and justice, champion of the weak and the oppressed, who has appeared on Earth from the outer reaches of the universe with a physical structure never before attained by mortal men. Superman, who is stronger than a locomotive, faster than a speeding bullet, and who walks about among human beings disguised as Miles Clark Kent, news reporter for the Daily Planet. When we last saw him, Kent had captured the Indian witch doctor and found that he was the missing explorer, Alonzo Cragg, completely under the effects of a native poison. As our story continues today, Kent and his friends have brought Cragg and the fabulous Indian treasure safely out of the sunken temple and back to their igloo camp. But an Indian war party is close on their trail. And as Kent remains outside on watch, Captain Walters and Professor Peters hurriedly pack up food and supplies, while beside them the unconscious form of Cragg, still bound, moans and tosses in rising delirium.
4: Oh, no.
5: What do you think them devils done to Cragg?
6: Captain, I have no idea. Impossible to say. Maybe in some sort of hypnotic trance.
5: Without that, he'd be out of it by now.
6: Or it may be some drug, Indian poison, something that we know nothing whatever about.
5: Professor, what if it is?
6: I mean, some drug.
5: What can we do?
6: That remains to be seen, Captain.
5: I fear.
6: Oh, I doubt very much.
5: Poor fellow.
6: 3 years of this.
5: Listen, the dog.
6: What, Kent?
5: What are they yelping for?
7: Kent! All right, Captain.
5: Kent, what's going on? Are we starting? Can we make it?
7: Can the dogs make it, Kent? Are they rested?
5: The dogs might make it, but we're not starting. Not now.
7: What do you mean?
5: Listen. Too late. We're caught. The two of our sons are coming down the trail. We've got to stay where we are and make a stand.
7: But we can't do that. They'll kill us. They'll murder every last one.
5: Now they'll do the same if we try to leave, and quicker. Get that axe, Captain Waters. Knock a hole through the wall. Just a small one. I'm going to give them a taste of this rifle. Hurry it up.
1: Back in the igloo, Kent and his comrades hold off the hostile Indians. Night falls, and the Indians make camp outside, waiting. Watching.
6: Kent, what's the time?
8: A little after midnight, Professor. Something wake you up?
6: I don't know. What's going on?
8: No change. I'm keeping watch. As far as I can tell, the Indians have made camp in a circle about 100 yards away. They mean to starve us out.
6: How many of them are there?
8: I can't be sure. I think it's just a small war party. The rest of them are back at the temple. That's not my real worry.
6: But what do you mean?
8: How's Captain Cragg?
6: Question if he'll ever recover, Kent. He's getting worse.
8: There's only one thing to do, Professor. If there is some secret, some way of bringing Cragg back to health and reason, the Indians are the only ones who know it.
6: Then I'm afraid Cragg is doomed.
8: Well, get some sleep, Professor. I'll call you when it's your turn to go on watch.
6: All right, Kent.
9: I'll see you all.
1: Sleep steals again through the dim interior of the tiny igloo, where hope is all but dead. But outside, high over the ice fields of Ellesmere Land, a dim shape hurtles through the night, Superman, red cape streaming in the wind, returns to the sunken temple in the crypt of ice to force the secret of Krag's madness from the Chunalaka Indians. We find him now in the heart of the secret ice cave.
5: They're still there. I can hear them chanting. There they are. And they see me. Now, down. Down into the middle of the temple. Down.
3: Where's your chief?
5: I want to talk to him. And put down those spears. Drop them.
9: White man, you'll take pleasure. He's killed you, white man.
5: Oh, you want to fight, do you? I said drop those spears. All right, if you insist on it. Where's your chief? Don't try to get away. All right, chief. You and I are going to talk. What have you done to Alonzo Krag?
10: You let go. I kill you.
5: Not this time. What have you done to Alonzo Krag? Quick.
10: Big white captain. You'll never know that, white man. I never tell you.
5: Oh, yes, you will. You'll tell me right now.
10: I tell you, no. He medicine man. We make him medicine man. He stay medicine man till he die.
5: You tell me what you've done to Krag, or you'll die right here and now.
10: Come on, you think so, white man. Go and kill me. Kill all Indians. But you never learn secret of Kunalaka. Never, never. White man, he stay medicine man till he die.
6: Hold Krag, Walter. Don't let him hurt himself. He's getting delirious.
11: He wasn't as wild as this last night.
6: I tell you, there's going to be a crisis. He can't go on as he is now. Where on earth is Kent?
12: Peters, how is Captain Krag?
13: Kent, man.
12: God free, mighty.
13: Where you been?
12: Never mind that now. How's Krag?
13: But, Kent, what did you do?
12: Peters, how's Krag? Never mind the question.
6: Kent, he's worse. You see for yourself. He's mad. Delirious.
13: Wait a minute. Right here. You hold him, Walter.
6: All right.
13: Thank you. Professor Peters, help me get his mouth open.
6: Hey, what? Well, Kent, what are you going to do? What's that powder?
13: I said hold him. Now then, Peters.
6: Oh, no.
13: Just a second now. Do your best, Peters.
6: Oh, he's locking his teeth.
13: There you are, quickly. There. That's not good. We got most of it. All right, now water. Make him drink. Force it down his throat. Quick.
6: Kent, what is it? Where did you get that powder?
13: Never mind. There's one chance in a million. Now, water, quick.
11: Kent, what was that stuff you gave him?
13: Look at
6: what?
13: Him.
6: He's turning white. Kent, what have you done?
13: The only thing I could. If I'd killed him, but we had the chance.
5: Kent, Professor.
6: Listen, Walters, get the rifle. It's the Indian.
13: Careful, Walters. Watch what you're doing.
5: Kent, they're coming. They're coming, sure enough. Hand to the guy.
13: See, Rockley, quick.
5: No, Walters, don't shoot. Don't.
13: What do you mean, don't shoot? They're right on top of us. They're coming right for the igloo tent. They're here.
5: Kent,
13: Walters, give me that gun. Give it here.
5: Here you see them, Kent. They're coming right in. They'll kill us.
9: White man, we come.
13: So I see. You'll have to wait, Chief.
9: We know where. Where is White Captain, Medicine Man?
13: Lying right there. See for yourself.
9: You wait too long. We do what we say.
13: You wait until I see what happens. If the captain recovers.
9: Where is Treasure? We take Treasure now.
13: Captain Craig!
11: Look at him. He's trying to get out. Craig. Alonzo Craig.
9: What's this? What happened? You see, White Captain speak. You give us pleasure, we go.
11: Craig, Captain Craig, it's Walters. Old Ike Walters.
13: Kent, he knows me. Chief, I'll do what I said. You've done your part. You see that chest? Take it, it's yours.
6: Kent, have you gone out of your mind? That's the Indian treasure.
13: I know it, but I promise.
9: White man, now we go. Let you go.
6: Kent, what have you done? What is it?
11: Captain Craig, take it easy. It's all right.
13: Walters, how is he?
11: Kent, he's weak. But he knows me. Say, I reckon he'll come out of it after all.
6: Kent, I don't understand.
13: Professor, I'm sorry. I did the only thing there was. I went to the Indians. They refused to give me the antidote to the drugs. So, I bargained with them. I promised to return their treasure if they gave me the antidote.
6: What is it? You gave them back the treasure? All those gems? That gold?
13: It was theirs anyway. We had no right to it. Yes, I gave them back their treasure, Professor, for Captain Craig's life. And it was the best bargain I ever made. Look at the Indians, Professor. They're going back to the Valley of the Ice Cliffs, back to their country. And we're going back to ours with Captain Krag. Come on, we'll get the dogs on.
8: glad to have you back, Captain Craig. Oh, and that reminds me. This ring. I took it from you in the cave.
14: No, no, Kent. I want to say something to you.
8: Oh, please, Captain.
14: No, sir. Don't worry. I'm not going to even attempt to thank you. There aren't words in the language for that. But I do not want you to return the ring. I want you to keep it.
8: Captain, it's a family heirloom.
14: I know. My father gave it to me years ago. He valued it above everything else in the world. And so do I. That's why I want you to have it.
8: Captain, I'll look here.
14: No, but when you saved a man's life, and more than that, you can't refuse him one small favor.
8: Well,
14: Please. I want you to have this ring. It carries the initials of our family. And there's a secret opening back in the sea. That's it. Give me your finger.
8: Captain, I don't know what to say, really.
14: Well, we won't either of us say anything, Kate. We can't. But I want you to remember that this ring is a symbol. It's a symbol of the saving of a man's soul.
8: Captain Craig, I'll keep this always, right? Oh, look. Look, there's Captain Walters waving to us from the bridge. We're nearing land. Come on.
15: The mystery solved. Captain Alonzo Craig returned to health and sanity after 3 years of living burial. And Clark Kent with another amazing sensational story for the Daily Planet. But even while the expedition makes its way back to civilization, another assignment, even stranger and more bizarre, is taking form. Tune in next time and follow the story of Superman. And remember, be sure to tune in the next thrilling installment of the amazing transcription feature, Superman.
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0: 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Now, we're going to get back to the 50s, the 60s, the 70s, going a few other years here and there. I'm taking your phone request right now, 1-817-246-3464, or you can message me on Facebook. Coming up next, the year 1958, the motion picture King Creo. It's Elvis Presley with King Creo, followed by Mike Clifford and Close to Captain. It's Alex Gold and Oldies, always more platter, less chatter. And we're live on this 21st day of May from the city of White Settlement, Texas.

0: I'm Dean Z, and I portray Elvis for Legends in Concert at Dick Clark's American Bandstand Theater in Branson, Missouri. And you're listening to Allen's Golden Oldies Network. Thank you. Thank you very much.
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Lead singer on that is Smokey Robinson, by the way, before he went solo. The Miracles there. Okay, coming up right here at 5 o'clock, be sure to be listening for the Old Time Radio Show as Robert Young stars as Father Knows Best. Miss Toni Fisher.

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0: 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Most are located in the North Texas area. 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
1: In 1972, a crack commando unit was sent to prison by a military court for a crime they didn't commit. These men promptly escaped from a maximum security stockade to the Los Angeles underground. Today, still wanted by the government, they survive as soldiers of fortune. If you have a problem, if no one else can help, and if you can find them, maybe you can hire the A.

Well, that's going to do it for this Thursday's edition on this 21st day of May. We are live from the city of White Settlement, Texas, Monday through Friday from 1 till 5 p.m. on the Central Time Zone. Now, don't go away. Robert Young stars as Father Knows Best, coming up next, followed by Mike Bonero as he remembers Alan Freed. And how about a rebroadcast of G-Man from the day? We'll return tomorrow, which is TGIF. Thank God it's Friday, for more of the history of rock and roll live. So till then, this is Alan saying goodnight. God bless you all. Love one another. And remember one little thing. No matter what anybody tells you, baby, rock and roll, it's here to stay. Be safe.

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A half-hour visit with your neighbors, the Andersons. 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The coffee that's always good to the last drop.

0: music hath charms to soothe the savage breast, to soften rocks or bend the knotted oak. You've heard that before, haven't you? Always thought it was just about right, didn't you? Well, it doesn't always work that way. Not in Springfield, at least, in the white frame house on Maple Street. Not with the Andersons. No, sir, not by a long shot. Like this. Margaret!
1: I'm in the dining room, dear.
2: Margaret, it's wonderful. Wait till you hear what I've done. Where are the kids?
1: They're upstairs. Jim, what is it?
2: Honey, it's sensational. It's terrific. This is the biggest day of my whole life.
1: Jim, put me down, please.
2: Hey, you're putting on a little weight, aren't you?
1: I am not. What's all the excitement about?
2: Well, you know that group insurance plan I've been trying to work out with Henry Liggett?
1: Yes?
2: It's in.
1: No.
2: Yes, sir. Signed, sealed, and delivered.
1: Oh, Jim, how wonderful.
2: And that isn't all. How would you like to go to the Toscanini concert? Toscanini and the NBC Symphony Orchestra.
1: Jim, you didn't pay that broker $12.50 a ticket.
2: For $3 seats, I should say not. Anytime you find me paying a broker a bonus of $9.50 a ticket...
1: But you said you couldn't buy tickets.
2: You can't. They're all sold out.
1: Then I don't understand. If you can't buy tickets...
2: We're going as the honored guests of Mr. and Mrs. Henry Liggett. How do you like that?
1: Jim, I don't know what to say. It's all so wonderful. The insurance and the concert. I've got to get a new dinner dress.

0: can't go anywhere in that old one. You don't mind, do you, dear?
1: Of course not. Go get two dinner dresses. What do I care?
0: Oh, I'll go downtown first thing in the morning and... Oh, dear, I wonder if there'll be time. When is the concert?
1: You'll have lots of time, honey. It isn't until next Thursday.
0: Good. Then I can go to Gorman's? Jim, it can't be Thursday.
1: Why not?
0: We're having the Gribbles for dinner on Thursday, and then we're going dancing at the townhouse. I made the date just 2 days ago. I told you.
1: Not for Thursday? Margaret, no. You couldn't.
0: But I did. Mrs. Gribble wanted to make it Tuesday, but we couldn't because the Smiths are coming on Tuesday. You said we didn't have anything else to do on Thursday anyway, so we made it then.
1: Margaret, how could you have done a thing like that? How could you?
0: Jim Anderson, don't you dare blame this on me. You're the one who suggested Thursday.
1: Oh, honey, what are we going to do?
0: There's only one thing we can do. You've got to call Henry Liggett and tell him we're sorry.
1: Margaret, I can't. It's a big theater party, and I just sold the man $500,000 worth of insurance. Now, how can I insult him that way?
0: Well, would you rather insult Mr. Gribble?
1: Of course not. I'm still trying to sell him on the group insurance deal.
0: Jim, it's an accepted fact that no one can be in two places at the same time.
1: Well, let's not get excited. Let's sit down and see if we can't figure something out.
0: If it were only the Smiths, at least they'd understand.
1: That's it, the Smiths. I don't mind insulting them.
0: Jim!
1: I mean, well, I can explain to Heck, and they can come over here for dinner some other time.
0: I think you're forgetting one thing, Jim. We're having the Smiths for dinner because Elizabeth's cousin Maud is in town. When we were visiting the Bakers in Lakeside...
1: He was very nice to us, I know. But that's still no reason why they can't make it some other night.
2: Hiya, Dad. I didn't know you were home.
1: I'll explain the whole thing to Heck. Then we can have them for dinner on, say, Wednesday. There's nothing wrong with that, is there?
0: No, I suppose not.
2: Hiya, Dad. I didn't know you were home.
1: Then I can call Gribble and change their date to Tuesday. Now, you see how simple it is?
0: Jim, I think Bud wants to say something.
1: What is it, Bud?
2: Hiya, Dad. I didn't know you were home.
1: Now, there's an interesting observation. Are there any other vital pronouncements you'd like to make before we continue?
2: Well, just about next Thursday.
1: What about next Thursday?
2: Is it all right if I take the car before dinner instead of after dinner? You see, I promised Joe Phillips...
1: But I meant to tell you, Thursday is out. You can't have the car at all.
2: I can't. But it's Thursday. It's my day.
1: Well, I'm very sorry, Eleanor, but it's out. I'll explain the whole thing to you some other time.
2: But I always get the car on Thursday. I made a date.
1: Well, this will teach you not to make dates on Thursday. They're nothing but trouble.
3: Mother!
0: What is it, Betty?
3: Is Father home?
0: Yes, dear.
3: I'll be right down.
1: Don't do me any favors. Stay where you are.
3: Hi, Daddy.
1: You too.
2: If I can't have the car on Thursday, when can I have it?
1: I don't know, but I have a great many things on my mind.
2: But you said I could have it on Thursday. That's why I made the date.
0: Your father made 2 dates.
2: He did?
3: Father, do you...
1: No.
3: What?
1: I said no. Whatever it is, no.
3: Oh, thank you, Father. Thank you. You're just the sweetest father in the whole world.
1: What?
3: Mother said she thought you would, but you don't, and it's just wonderful.
1: What's wonderful? I don't what?
3: Mind if I go to the Pie Mew dance? Wait till I tell Janie Liggett.
1: Betty, wait a minute. I didn't say you could go to the dance. I didn't say anything.
3: Why, Father, you just said...
1: I said no.
3: That's what I said. Hi, Daddy.
1: Oh, go away.
3: Mother!
0: Jim, I don't think that's very nice. You'll gain nothing by losing your temper.
1: Well, why shouldn't I lose my temper? At this rate, how am I ever going to get straightened out about Thursday?
3: How did you know it was Thursday?
1: How did I know what was Thursday?
3: The Pie Mew dance.
1: Oh, no. No. This was such a nice day. Everything was going so well.
0: Betty, your father and I have a very difficult problem to work out. So why don't you and Bud and Kathy go back upstairs? I'll call you when dinner's ready.
2: He said I could have the car every Thursday. Or should he change his mind now?
0: Go ahead, Bud.
3: Father.
0: Not now, Betty.
3: But Mother.
0: I said not now.
3: Jumping creepers.
2: What are you kicking about? I can't even have the car.
3: Daddy,
1: What is it, Kathy?
4: I don't have any place to go on Thursday.
1: That's fine, baby, fine.
4: But when I get to be a big girl...
0: Never mind, Kathy. Just go upstairs.
4: But I wanted to tell him...
0: Go upstairs.
4: Gee whiz.
1: You know, Margaret, I've been thinking, what if Hector says they won't change the date?
0: I don't see any reason why he should.
1: No, but what if he does? Then what am I going to do?
0: What are you going to do now?
1: I'm going to call him, and if he says no, so help me, I'll never speak to him again. Turn a man down when he asks a simple thing like that. After all the things I've done for him, a fine friend he turned out to be.
0: Jim, he hasn't said no.
1: Well, he'd better not. Hello, Heck. This is Jim Anderson. Now look, Heck. What? No, Heck, I'm not upset about anything. I just, look, Heck, I'm in an awful spot. Yes, you see, we've got dates with the Gribbles and the Liggetts for the same night, and... Well, we didn't do it on purpose. Look, Heck, is it all right with you if we make our date for a different night next week? Well, then I can switch the date with the Gribbles over to Tuesday, and I'll be in the clear. Okay.
0: What did he say, dear?
1: He's going to ask Elizabeth.
0: Jim, why don't you explain to him that it's a matter of business?
1: He knows that, Margaret. Sit around this house for weeks, nothing to do, no place to go, and then all of a sudden everything has to happen on one night. Yes, Heck? You can? Oh, that's fine, Heck. That's wonderful. I knew I could count on you. What? Well, how about a week from tonight? Yes, that's definite, Heck. No. No, we won't change it again. Oh, sure. I realize you've got to plan ahead on account of Maud. Well, tell her we said hello, will you? Thanks, Heck. Okay, pal. A week from tonight. Yeah, that's more like it. Now, when I get the Gribbles moved over to Tuesday...
0: Is everything all right, Jim?
1: Heck said they'd be glad to change it. Now I'm calling the Gribbles.
0: You see, there was no reason to get all worked up that way. Ask Mrs. Gribble...
1: Just a minute, honey. Oh, no, not you, Mrs. Gribble. I was talking to... What? She isn't? Well, may I speak to Mr. Gribble? Oh, they are? I see. Well, no, I'm afraid that'll be too late. Just leave word that Mr. Anderson called. Thank you. Good night.
0: What did Mrs. Gribble say, dear?
1: She didn't say anything. She and Mr. Gribble went away for a few days. They won't be back until Monday.
0: Oh, dear. Who are you calling now?
1: Hello, Heck. Look, Heck, if you want to leave that Tuesday date the way it was... Well, the Gribbles won't be back until Monday, and... Oh, you did, huh?
0: You did what, Jim?
1: They've already made another date for Tuesday. With the Hathaways. Heck, we'll just leave it the way it is, a week from tonight. Okay, Heck, and I'm sorry there's been all this mix-up. Right. Oh, sure. Okay, Heck, see you later. A fine little fixer I turned out to be. All I did was move the date with the Smiths from Tuesday to Wednesday. And we've still got two dates for Thursday.
0: Jim, I'm completely confused.
1: Well, climb in with me. I've been that way all day.
0: But you told Hector our date was a week from tonight.
1: That's what I said, Wednesday.
0: Jim, today is Thursday.
1: Margaret, I may be a little mixed up about a lot of things, but today is Wednesday.
0: Yesterday was Wednesday.
1: Yesterday was Tuesday.
0: They picked up the garbage this morning, and they don't pick up the garbage on Wednesday.
1: I don't care when they pick up the garbage. I had a date with Al Harris on Wednesday, and... today is Thursday?
0: It's been Thursday all day.
1: Margaret.
0: Yes, Jim?
1: I have news for you. We no longer have two dates for next Thursday.
0: Oh?
1: We have three.

0: that's really no news to Mother. She knew Father was getting things in a stir. You know, he needs to remember something most of us have found out one time or another. It pays to stop and think a little before you do most anything. I'd say even before you buy a pound of coffee. Think about what you want in that coffee. It's flavor, the most in flavor for your money. And right there, you'll see the reason why day after day, more people buy and enjoy our Maxwell House coffee than any other brand. That wonderful, good to the last drop flavor. Why, you just can't get enough of it. You won't find that famous flavor in any other coffee, you know. No coffee but Maxwell House. And here's why. We have a recipe, and a mighty important recipe it is, because it calls for certain special varieties of coffees to be blended together a special way. It's the one way, the one recipe for that wonderful, good to the last drop flavor. That's why our Maxwell House coffee spells so much more pleasure in every cup, so much more flavor in every pound. So for your money's worth and more, in real enjoyment, open up a pound of Maxwell House coffee. Always good to the last drop.
1: It's mere moments later in the white frame house on Maple Street. The Andersons' problem still remains. Three dates for Thursday. Yet there isn't the dark and dismal aura of gloom one might imagine. Jim Anderson, a genius among fathers, has come up with an idea which he himself admits is a dilly, like this.
2: Margaret, it's the only thing we can do. Would you rather see Henry Liggett cancel the whole deal?
3: Of course not.
2: All right. And what's more natural than telling him we'd rather let Betty and Bud have the pleasure of going to the concert?
3: Well, it just seems so hypocritical.
2: Honey, this is not the time to think of ethics. We're in a jam and we've got to get out of it. Now, will you call them or do you want me to?
3: I think you'd better call.
2: All right. In a case like this, you have to take extreme measures, like an operation or something.
3: Well, I suppose there's nothing else we can do. But if you'd only asked me before you made the date.
2: Well, I didn't, Margaret. So let's forget about it. Let's just hope I can sell Henry Liggett on the idea and we'll be all right. Oh, hello, Janie. This is Mr. Anderson. May I speak to your father? Thank you.
3: Jim, something just occurred to me.
2: Hmm?
3: If Betty and Bud go to the concert and we go out with the Gribbles, what are we going to do with Kathy?
2: Oh, we'll rent a cage for her at the zoo.
3: Jim.
2: We'll get a sitter for her, Margaret. That's no problem.
3: It certainly is. You know Kathy doesn't like sitters.
2: Well, that makes it even. Sitters don't like Kathy. You just have to find one who hasn't heard about her.
3: Jim, it's not that bad. Kathy may be a little exuberant at times, but...
2: Hello, Henry. Jim Anderson. Well, just fine, thank you. Say, Henry, I've been talking to Margaret about this Toscanini concert, and I wonder if you'd mind very much if we let Betty and Bud go in our place. Oh, no, it's just that, well, we've heard Toscanini, and Betty and Bud haven't, and... it really isn't anything much, Henry. Just something that any parent would do. Of course. You see, I explained to Margaret...
3: Jim!
2: That is, Margaret and I talked it over, and we both thought that Betty and Bud would gain so much by hearing the concert, and this is going to be his only appearance in Springfield, and, well, it's nice of you to say that, Henry, but you know how it is when you have children.
3: Jim, of all...
2: Thank you very much, Henry. Well, I wish we could, too, but we'll have to make it some other time. Thanks again. Good night.
3: Jim Anderson, in my whole life, I have never heard anything quite like that.
2: If you don't mind, I'd rather not discuss it. There are things that women just don't understand. And this is one of them. It's power politics on a local scale, that's it. Well, let's just not discuss it. Betty! Betty!
3: Jim, dinner isn't nearly ready.
2: I know.
4: Did you call me, Father?
2: Come on downstairs. And tell Bud I want it.
4: Okay.
3: Don't you think you ought to call the Smith?
2: I'll call Hector first thing in the morning and get the whole thing straightened out. I'll be able to do more with him if he doesn't have Elizabeth around.
3: You won't forget.
2: Of course I won't forget.
5: Dinner's ready, huh?
2: No, dinner isn't ready, huh?
5: But Betty said...
6: I didn't say anything about dinner. I merely said Father wanted you.
7: Don't you want me too, Daddy?
3: Oh, Angel, this is something your father has to discuss with Betty and Bud.
7: Can't I even listen?
2: Of course you can listen, but listen.
7: Yes, Daddy.
2: Betty?
7: Yes, Father.
2: Bud?
5: It's time dinner was ready.
2: Bud.
5: Oh, yes, Dad?
2: I've got good news for you, for both of you. I just made arrangements for you to go to the Toscanini concert with the Liggetts. Now, what do you think of that?
5: What time will dinner be ready?
3: Bud.
5: Well, I just wanted to know.
2: Bud, when are you going to learn that there are other things just as important as food?
7: Like candy.
3: Kathy, please be quiet.
7: Yes, Mommy. Is that all you wanted to tell us, Father?
2: Not quite. This concert is a very important event in Springfield, and I'll expect you to act sensibly and with dignity.
3: Yes, Father.
2: I don't want to hear that either you or Bud went whooping around the lobby or did anything to disgrace the name of Anderson.
3: Yes, Father.
2: We want to be proud of you. And I think it might be a very good idea, Bud, if you had your hair cut before next Thursday.
5: Okay, Dad.
7: Thursday? Father, the concert isn't Thursday. That's the night of the Pine You Dance.
5: Hey, I have a date, too.
2: Betty, I explained to you...
7: I don't want to go to the concert. Biggest dance of the whole year, and you want me to go to a concert.
5: What are you talking about? They're having a nice baseball game in Middletown, and I promised
2: you... Wait a minute. Bud, Betty, don't you understand? This isn't just any concert. This is Toscanini.
7: I wouldn't care if it was Roy Bargate. I'd rather go to the dance.
8: I'll go to the concert.
2: Look, Mr. Liggett is giving a tremendous theater party.
7: Janie Liggett's going to the dance. It's her own father's party, and he isn't making her go to any old concert.
2: It isn't a question of making anyone go anywhere. It's a privilege to hear Toscanini. They're charging $12.50 a ticket. People are fighting to get in.
5: They don't have to fight with me.
8: The concert.
2: Margaret, will you please explain to these children?
3: Oh, no, dear. Go ahead. You're doing fine.
2: Thank you. Look, kids, music is an important part of our lives, especially good music. An appreciation of music is a sign of culture and good breeding. It's a relaxation, a release from the stress and strain of everyday life. As you grow older...
8: Daddy!
2: Oh, what is it, Kathy?
8: I'll go to the concert.
2: You'll stay home where you belong.
7: I want to go to the concert! Ah!
3: Kathleen, be quiet. Jim.
2: Margaret, I'm trying to explain to the children...
3: Jim, I may not know very much about power politics or business... But I do know Betty and Bud, and you're not going about this the right way.
2: Oh? You have something better in mind?
3: Yes. The truth.
2: Margaret, this is no time...
3: Betty? Bud, your father and I find ourselves in a very embarrassing position.
2: Margaret, go ahead.
3: We made dates with two different couples. To go to the concert with the Leggetts and to have dinner with Mr. and Mrs. Gribble. All on the same night.
5: Boy, who did that?
2: Never mind who did it. Just listen to your mother. And Kathy.
7: Yes, Daddy.
2: Blow your nose.
7: Yes, Daddy.
2: Go ahead, Margaret.
3: Well, that's our problem. Your father's in no position to offend either the Liggetts or the Gribble. And that's why we need your help. If you'll go to the concert with Mr. and Mrs. Liggett, all our difficulties will be over.
7: Well, creatures, why didn't Father say so?
2: I did say so. In a slightly different way.
5: God, we didn't know you were in a spot. If going to the concert is going to help you any, well, God...
9: Father, you know you can count on us, can't he, Bud?
5: Sure. Who cares about an old baseball game?
8: I'll go to the baseball game.
3: Kathy, the way you can help us best is by staying home.
8: Oh, then I'll be glad to, Mommy.
2: Well, I guess that takes care of that.
3: Yes, dear. And I hope we've all learned something tonight.
2: Yes. Well...
8: I'll get it.
2: Never mind, Betty. Go in and help your mother set the table. And, Betty...
8: Yes, Father?
2: Maybe we can find a new dress somewhere that's just right for concert. Hello? Oh, hello, Henry. She what? Oh, that's fine, Henry. That's just fine. Yes, I'll tell Margaret right away. She'll be very happy. Thank you very much, Henry. Yes, we'll be seeing you. Good night.
3: Who was that, dear?
2: That was Henry Liggett, and he was so happy about everything.
3: Jim, nothing's gone wrong with the insurance deal, has it?
2: Oh, no, everything's fine, just great.
3: Why, Jim, what is it?
2: Mrs. Liggett thinks we're wonderful, the most thoughtful parent she's ever known. So she wants us to have something she dug up this afternoon. 2 more tickets for the concert. And wait till you hear where she got them. It seems a friend of hers couldn't make it on account of she's going out for dinner that night.
3: Jim, not...
2: Uh-huh. She got them from Mrs. Gribble.
3: Oh, no.

0: And Father thought he had everything all straightened out, too. Well, some things you just can't count on. Other things, though, you can count on every time. And it's good to know about them. Take coffee, for instance. You want to count on the coffee you buy for wonderful flavor every pound. Because flavor's what you pay for, what you enjoy. And as millions of folks know, wonderful flavor is just what you can count on with our Maxwell House coffee. Day after day, pound after pound, an extra measure of flavor comes your way in that familiar blue tin. Wonderful, good to the last drop flavor only Maxwell House brings you. We're mighty proud of that flavor, you know. It's the reason more people buy our Maxwell House coffee than any other brand. And we'll never compromise on the quality of one single pound. Yes, for more flavor for your money, for your money's worth and more, bring home that familiar blue tin of Maxwell House coffee. It's today's coffee buy. Always good to the last drop. A week's gone by, and it's Thursday again. Springfield, in its best bib and tucker, is pouring into the local opera house for the highlight of the social year, the Toscanini concert. Inside, the orchestra is tuning up. But in the lobby, last-minute arrivals are still making their way into the auditorium, like this.
1: Betty, go inside and tell Mr. Liggett we'll be in as soon as I get the Smiths and the Gribbles straightened out.
2: Okay, Father.
1: And take Bud with you.
2: Come on, Bud, hurry up.
3: I can't. Everybody's pushing me.
1: Now, where did they go? Hector!
4: Jim, please don't shout.
1: Well, they can't get in. I've got all the tickets.
4: I don't know. When the Smith showed up for dinner, too, I thought I'd die. Just die.
1: Yes, Margaret, I know.
4: You kept promising that you'd call them.
1: I forgot, Margaret. I just as soon you forgot.
4: How can I ever forget all that good food in the icebox going to waste?
1: I still think there was enough.
4: For the Smiths and the Gribbles?
1: Well...
4: And why did we have to take them to the townhouse, the most expensive restaurant in Springfield?
1: They enjoyed it, didn't they?
4: Why shouldn't they? At the end of this month, our budget is going to look like a Swiss cheese.
5: Tickets, please. Kindly show your tickets at the door.
4: $12.50 apiece for 5 tickets.
1: Margaret.
4: And dinner for the Gribbles and the Smiths.
1: Margaret, there was nothing else we could do.
4: Do you realize that tonight is costing us almost $100?
1: There they are. We're over here, Hector.
5: Tickets, please. Kindly show your tickets at the door.
6: Mrs. Gribbles, here we are.
1: Toscanini, $100. 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

0: 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Join us again next week when we'll be back with Father Knows Best, starring Robert Young as Jim Anderson, with Roy Bargy and the Maxwell House Orchestra, and yours truly, Bill Forman.
1: Bill, is it all right if I step in here for a minute?
0: Why, of course, Bob. What's on your mind?
1: Well, there's a long 4th of July weekend coming up, and I'd like to say a few words to the members of our Good Drivers Club. I've been looking at the figures compiled by the National Safety Council. 579 deaths over the Memorial Day weekend. And I'd like to remind our members once more of their pledge to drive safely and carefully. Look at the 8 safe driving rules again. Talk them over with your parents. Explain them to others who may not have yet joined the club. Let's see if we can't save a few lives. Let's see if we can't make this the safest, sanest, and healthiest 4th on record. Let's just take it easy. Good night.
0: Until next Thursday, good night and good luck from the makers of Maxwell House, America's favorite brand of coffee. Always good to the last drop. Father Knows Best was transcribed in Hollywood and written by Ed James. Now stay tuned for Screen Guild Theater, which follows immediately over most of these things.
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3: 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This is Alan Freed, the old king of the Moondoggers, and it's time again for another of your favorite rock and roll sessions, Blues and Rhythm Records, for all the gang in the Moondog Kingdom.
4: Hello, everybody, and I welcome you back once again to Mike Valland Remembrance the Music of Alan Freed. Thanks for being here. As we go back to the 1950s, and I get to share with you some of the greatest recordings of rock and roll, rhythm and blues, and vocal groove harmony gems. I know I'm ready, and I know you're ready also, so hey, let's get busy as we kick it off this time around with Ray Charles.

Man and the Team Corns. It's called Tell Me Love, right here with Mike Belair. Remembers the music of Alan Freed. Hey, when's the last time you heard?

Mike Belair remembers the music of Alan Freed as we keep that music alive one song at a time. Another classic coming your way by Norman Fox and the Rob Roys, and Tell Me.

sounds of the moon glows. Please send me someone to love from 1956. Now let's spin this one off the Chess Record label as we go back with Eddie Boyd. It's called Come On Home.

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Some more goodness coming your way as we take it back to Macon, Georgia with this one by

to us off the VJ record label from 1955, Eddie Taylor, and write him on down. We're keeping that musical goodness alive one song at a time. More proof of that for you right now as we go back with this one by the...